And that was Sarah Brightman, that was. And I hope you enjoyed it. We're now going to be singing, or rather playing, Fur-a-Lee's. Well, let's see. We will. We'll be doing La Donna e Mobile by Verdi, Fur-a-Lee's by Beethoven, and the Flower Duet from Lakmé by Delibes.

And there we had Donna e Mobile, Fur Elise, and the Flower Duet from Lakme. And now we're going to celebrate David Hobson.

And that was David Hobson with Love in Her Eyes Sits Playing. Before that, The Lullaby, and before that, Euridice. And where do we go from there? We're going to a couple of Lehars from the album Essential Operetta.

Wow, I hope you enjoyed that. And we're now going to have On With The Motley by Leon Cavallo, The Swan from the Carnival of the Animals by Saint-Saëns, and Moonlight Sonata by Beethoven.

And that was a swan from the Carnival of the Animals. Before that, On with the Motley. And perhaps a little later we'll have Moonlight Sonata, but now here is just a little bit of a contrast.

0: And that decided rather suddenly to stop, didn't it? It was the Masters of Chant, Imagine. And for a complete contrast, Harry Belafonte.
1: Henry? Oh, Henry?
2: Yes, Liza?
1: Did you fetch the water?
2: Go fetch the water. There's a hole in the bucket, dear Liza, dear Liza. There's a hole in the bucket, dear Liza, a hole.
1: Well, fix it, dear Henry, dear Henry, dear Henry. Go fix it, dear Henry, fix it.
2: With what shall I fix it, dear Liza, dear Liza? 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
1: With what shall I cut it, dear Liza, dear Liza? With what shall I cut it, dear Liza? With what?
0: With an axe, dear Henry, dear Henry, dear Henry. With an axe, dear Henry, with an axe.
1: The axe is too dull, dear Liza, dear Liza. The axe is too dull, dear Liza, too dull.
0: Sharpen it, dear Henry, dear Henry, dear Henry. Well, sharpen it, dear Henry, hone it.

0: Well, wet it, dear Henry, dear Henry, dear Henry. Well, wet it, dear Henry, dear Henry, wet it.
1: With what shall I wet it, dear Liza, dear Liza? With what shall I wet it, dear Liza, with what?
0: Try water, dear Henry, dear Henry, dear Henry. Try water, dear Henry, dear Henry, use water.
1: In what shall I fetch it, dear Liza, dear Liza? In what shall I fetch it, dear Liza, in what?
0: In a bucket, dear Henry, dear Henry, dear Henry. In a bucket, dear Henry, dear Henry, in a bucket.
1: There's a hole in the bucket, dear Liza, dear Liza. There's a hole in the bucket, dear Liza.

And as the well-earned applause dies down, Harry Belafonte, master of timing, can relax. And we're going to hear Trumpet Tune and Air by Purcell, followed by Bach's Badinerie.

And there we had the Skater's Waltz. Before that, the Hornpipe from Handel's Water Music. Before that, Bach's Suite Number 2 in B minor, Badinerie. And now we're going to have what are we going to have? We're going to have Shirley Jones, Michael Bublé, Catherine Jenkins, and the King's Singers.

And there we had a nice little selection, I think. The Sky Boat Song, the King Singers, Catherine Jenkins, Everything I Do, Michael Bublé, What a Wonderful World, and Charlie Johns, People Will Say We're in Love. And now let's have a little bit slightly more classical, perhaps. Boccherini's Minuet. Then Mozart's Eine kleine Nacht music, a selection from Tchaikovsky's Sleeping Beauty, and we'll close this little section with the Blue Danube Waltz.

And that selection was the Blue Danube Waltz by Strauss, the Sleeping Beauty Waltz from Tchaikovsky, Eine kleine Nachtmusik, a selection by Mozart, and Boccherini's Minuet. Well, we're coming pretty near to the end now of the 3 hours that I've been happy to be with you for as long as you've been with me. And I hope that I'll have your company again in the next couple of weeks. So let's just go out on the music of Marina Pryor.

0: Hello, Sam.
1: Hello, Miss Elsa. 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
0: It's been a long time.
1: Yes, ma'am. A lot of water under the bridge.
0: Some of the old songs, Sam.
1: Yes, ma'am.
0: Where is Rick?
1: I don't know. I ain't seen him all night.
0: When will he be back?
1: Not tonight no more. He ain't come. He went home.
0: Does he always leave so early?
1: Oh, he never. Well, he's got a girl up to the Blue Parrot. He goes up there all the time.
0: You used to be a much better liar, Sam.
1: Leave him alone, Miss Elsa. You bad luck to him.
0: Play it once, Sam. For old time's sake.
1: I don't know what you mean, Miss Elsa.
0: Play it, Sam. Play as time goes by.
1: Oh, I can't remember it, Miss Elsa. I'm a little rusty on it.
0: I'll hum it for you. Da-da-da-da-da-da. 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

Hello, I'm Terry Hughes, bringing you the Village Music Hour. Opening the Village Music Hour for today, we're going to hear probably the most popular version ever recorded of In the Depths of the Temple from Bizet's The Pearlfishers.

That wonderfully melodious duet from Bizet's opera The Pearl Fishers, In the Depths of the Temple, was sung by Jussi Björling and Robert Merrill, with the RCA Victor Orchestra conducted by Renato Cellini. The recording dates from 1949. Jerome Kern's The Last Time I Saw Paris.

A tribute to Paris, The Last Time I Saw Paris, was sung by Thomas Hampson with the London Sinfonietta, conducted by John McGlynn. The Glowworm is a song from Paul Linker's 1902 operetta Lysistrata, which was adapted by Johnny Mercer and brought to fame by the Mills Brothers.

A piano version of the glowworm was played by the New Zealand pianist and arranger Margaret Gardner. Johnny Mercer features again in the Village Music Hour as the composer of the lyrics in this next piece, which is sung by Paul Robeson.

0: Well, look here. He never heard a word I say.
1: Paul Robeson sang Hoagy Carmichael and Johnny Mercer's Lazy Bones. George Melacrino was one of those musicians who used his talents during World War II entertaining troops, with orchestras specially commissioned for the purpose.

We heard the orchestra in Kharki, conducted by George Melacrino, with the Peanut Vendor. Now here's Judy Garland telling Mr. Gable, "You know you made me love you."

Oh, gee, Mr. Gable, I don't want to bother you. Guess you've got a lot of girls to tell you the same thing. And if you don't want to read this, well, you don't have to. But I just had to tell you about the time I saw you, and it happened one night. That was the first time I ever saw you. And I knew right then you were the nicest fella in the movies. I guess it was because you acted so, well, so natural-like. Oh, not like a real actor at all, but just like any fella you meet at school or at a party. And then one time I saw you in a picture with Joan Crawford. And I had to cry a little, because you loved her so much, and you couldn't have her. Well, not till the end of the picture, anyway. And then one time I saw you in person. You were going to the Coconut Grove one night, and I was standing there when you got out of your car, and you almost knocked me down. Oh, but it wasn't your fault. No, I was in the way. But you looked at me, and you smiled. Yeah, you smiled right at me as if you meant it. And I cried all the way home just because you smiled at me for being in your way. Oh, I'll never forget it, Mr. Gable. Honest Injun, you're my favorite actor.

0: is an English poet, comedian, songwriter, and presenter of radio and television programs. Her 1975 appearance on the television talent show Opportunity Knocks led to appearances on other TV and radio shows and a one-woman touring stage show.
1: I was going to do the parrot next. I thought that's what I'd do.
2: Oh, yes. At the Cotswold Wildlife Park in the merry month of May, I paid the man the money and went in to spend the day. Straightway to the pet's corner, I turned my eager feet to go and see the rabbits and give them something to eat. As I approached the hutches, I was alarmed to see a gang of little yobbos hollering with glee. I crept up quiet behind them and weighed the scene up quick and saw them poke the rabbits. Poke him with a stick. Get off, you little buggers. I shouted in their ear, don't you poke them rabbits. That's not why they are here. I must have really scared them. In seconds, they had gone, and feeling I had done some good, I carried on along, till, up beside the parrot's cage, I stood to view the scene. They was lovely parrots. Beautiful blue and green. In and out the nest box, they was really having fun, squawking out and flying about, all except for one. One poor old puffed up parrot clung grimly to his perch, and as the wind blew frontwards, backwards he would lurch. One foot up in his feathers, abandoned by the rest, he sat there plainly dying, his head upon his chest. Well, I walked on down the pathway and I stroked a nanny goat, but the thought of parrots dying brought a lump into me throat. I could no longer stand it, and to the office I fled. Politely I began, excuse me, your parrot's nearly dead. Well, me and a curator in urgent leaps and bounds, with a bottle of parrot cure, dashed across the grounds. The dust flew up around us as we reached the parrot's pen, and the curator, he turned to me, saying, which one is it then? You know what I am going to say. He was not there at all. At least, not where I left him. No, he flipped from wall to wall, as brightly as a button. He'd squawk and jump and leap. The curator was very kind, saying, I expect he was asleep, but I was humiliated. As I stood before the wire, the curator went back to put his feet up by the fire. So I let the parrot settle, and after a short search, I found the stick the yobbos had and poked him off his perch.
0: The inimitable Pam Ayres, she regaled us with her story of the embarrassing experience with the parrot. Pam has an incredible talent, and it's one of life's disappointments that time slipped her into obscurity, like many great performers. Catherine McPhee, supported by an orchestra headlined by trumpeter Chris Botti, tells us that she has you under her skin.
3: Come on, Boston, help me in welcoming Miss Catherine McPhee.

Chris Botti trumpet with soprano Catherine McPhee perform Cole Porter's I've Got You Under My Skin. This next song was a favourite of Harry James, who used it as his theme song when he started his own band in 1939.

I'm uncertain of what Harry James would think of that version of his theme song, Cheery Beery Bin, which was performed by the Starlight Mandolin Ensemble. More than 100 years since their creation, the Gilbert and Sullivan Savoy Operas are still enjoyed for their wit and music.

When I was a lad, I served a term as office boy to an attorney's firm. I cleaned the windows and I swept the floor, and I polished up the handle of the big front door. I polished up that handle so carefully that now I am

I served the writs with a smile so bland, and I copied all the letters in a big round hand. I copied all the letters in a hand so free that now I am the ruler of the Queen's Navy. In serving writs I made such a name that an article clerk I soon became. I wore clean collars and a brand new suit for the pass examination at the Institute. That pass examination did so well for me that now I am the ruler of the Queen's Navy. Of legal knowledge I acquired such a grip that they took me into the partnership, and that junior partnership, I ween, was the only ship that I ever had seen. But that kind of ship so suited me that now I am the ruler of the Queen's

call, and I never thought of thinking for myself at all. I thought so little they rewarded me by making the ruler of the Queen's Navy. Now, landsmen all, whoever you may be, if you want to rise to the top of the tree, if your soul isn't fettered to an office stool, be careful to be guided by this golden rule. Stick close to your desks and never go to sea, and you all

0: chipper in every walking line, calling your Norway's lordship with a humble captain's child.
1: For a humble captain's daughter,
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1: and a lord who moves the water,
2: and a tar who plows the water.

From HMS Pinafore, Edmund Bowen with the English Chorale and the London Concert Orchestra under Marcus Dodds brought us two excerpts, When I Was a Lad and Never Mind the Why or Wherefore. The Boy from Oz is a musical based on the life of Australian singer and songwriter Peter Allen, featuring songs written by him.

From the original Australian season of The Boy from Oz, we heard Todd McKinney with the ensemble performing the finale, When I Go to Rio.

Richard Tauber was a prolific recording artist. We heard him then with the ever-popular My Heart and I, which was his own composition. Mario Lanza fans will enjoy this next piece.

the unmistakable voice of Mario Lanza then, with the loveliest night of the year. Now we're going to conclude today's programme with a quadrille on French airs by Johann Strauss Jr.

We concluded today's program with Johann Strauss Jr.'s Quadrille on French Airs, performed by the Slovak State Philharmonic Orchestra, conducted by Oliver Dotnani. You've been listening to the Village Music Hour. This is Terry Hughes inviting you to join us again, Monday to Friday, for further light classics, music from the shows, and melodies in the Village Music Hour.

Hello, Ross Sadler. Welcome to this edition of the Bandstand Collection. The other day, I was looking through my collection, thinking of what the theme for today's program might be, when I was struck by the very large number of brass band pieces, which had three in their title, or were in some way associated with the number three. So I thought we might have a look at some of these today. And although Three's Company may be the title of an opera by Anthony Hopkins, and one whose music we won't be including in this program, I thought we might at least borrow the title. Born in Potsdam, the German violinist Ludwig Maurer composed a symphony, several operas, and chamber music. But his three pieces for brass quintet have an equanimity and grace that are more like Mendelssohn. Performing them today, we have the Center City Brass Quintet.

It's a well-known fact that there are numerous Masonic allusions in Mozart's final opera, The Magic Flute. Not that this is surprising when you think that Mozart and his librettist Emanuel Schikaneder were both practicing Freemasons. One of the Masonic allusions is the repeated use of the number three. There are three ladies, three genii, Papageno and Papagena meet three times, and of course the three repeated chords in the Masonic ritual and in the overture. Speaking of which, here's the overture in a brass arrangement, played by the Kirchentilloch Band.

Let's move now to the music of Gordon Langford, and something Mozart never had the good fortune to experience, the Keighley and Worth Valley Railway. This railway is the subject of the third of Gordon Langford's three Haworth impressions. Playing it, we have the Black Dyke Mills Band.

You're listening to the Bandstand Collection, and our program today is entitled Three's Company. We're looking at brass music that's associated with the number three in one way or another. We've just heard the third piece from a suite of three pieces, and so let's have another. The third piece from Claude Debussy's Petite Suite. It's entitled Ballet, and it's played here by the Grimethorpe Colliery Band.

we've already spoken of two operas which have to do with three, and now the famous march from another, Sergei Prokofiev's Love of Three Oranges, the march occurring when the hypochondriac prince at last manages to laugh. And laughing all the way, we have the band of Her Majesty's Royal Marines.

George Hesper's Three Musketeers Suite was used as the test piece for the 1953 British Open Championships. Again, we have the Black Dyke Mills Band.

the Black Dyke Mills Band brought to an end this edition of the Bandstand Collection with Porthos and D'Artagnan from George Hesper's Three Musketeers Suite. The composer subtitled those movements The Good Companion and The Soldier of Fortune.

life has been strung. You might think a sweep's on the bottom most rung. Though I spends me time in the ashes and smoke, in this old wide world there's no happier bloke. Chim chiminy, chim chiminy, chim chim chiri. A sweep is as lucky can be. 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

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When there's hardly no day, nor hardly no night, there's things off in shadow and off way in white. On the rooftops of London, coo, what a sight.

0: A British bank is run with precision. A British home requires nothing less. Tradition, discipline, and rules must be the tools. Without them, disorder, chaos, moral disintegration. In short, you have a ghastly mess.
1: I quite agree.
0: The children must be molded, shaped, and taught that life's a looming battle to be faced and fought. In short, I am disturbed to hear my children talking about popping in and out of chalk pavement pictures, consorting with racehorse persons, fox hunting. Yes, well, I don't mind that quite so much. At any rate, it's traditional. But tea parties on the ceiling? I ask you, having tea parties on the ceiling and highly questionable outings of every other kind. If they must go on outings, these outings ought to be fraught with purpose, yes, and practicality. These silly words like
2: supercalifragilisticexpialidocious.
0: Yes, well done, you said it. And popping through pictures have little use, fulfill no basic need. They've got to learn the honest truth. Despite their youth, they must learn
1: about the life you lead.
0: Exactly.
1: They must feel the thrill of totting up a balanced book, 1,000 ciphers neatly in a row. When gazing at a graph that shows the profits up, their little cup of joy should overflow.
0: Precisely.
1: It's time they learned to walk in your footsteps.
0: My footsteps.
1: To tread your straight and narrow path with pride.
0: With pride.
1: Tomorrow, just as you suggest,

0: you rob a shop?
1: Anything.
0: Would you risk the drop?
1: Anything.
0: Though your eyes go pop.
1: Anything.

a march by J. Ord Hume called BB and CF, which stands for Brass Band and Contest Field, and played by the band of the Royal Air Force Germany, conducted by squadron leader Donald Wood. Now here's one by Ron Goodwin called The Battle of Britain, and it's played by the Western Band of the Royal Air Force.

The Battle of Britain, a march by Ron Goodwin, played by the Western Band of the Royal Air Force. Now, here's an arrangement of Finlandia by Sibelius, arranged for the Mass Brass Bands of Foden's Motor Works, Ferry Aviation, and Morris Motors, conducted by Harry Mortimer.

Finlandia by Sibelius, arranged by Bidgood and played by the massed brass bands of Foden's Motorworks, Ferry Aviation and Morris Motors, conducted by Harry Mortimer. Another set of massed brass bands, and this time we have Britannia Building Society, Black Dyke and William Ferry, conducted by Howard Snell, and they play the march The Cossack by William Rimmer.

The Cossack by Willem Rimmer. And we heard the Mast Brass Bands of Britannia Building Society, Black Dyke and William Ferry, conducted by Howard Snell. From a royal tournament at Wembley, the Mast Bands of Her Majesty's Royal Marines plays for a display called Mast Manning.

the masked Manning display at the Royal Tournament included the saucy Arethusa, Corsan Bay, Westering Home, the Hornpipe, and Rule Britannia, played by the Mast Band of Her Majesty's Royal Marines.

invite a glamorous night. What am I to do?

One of the most fascinating events of the Paris theatre season of 1864-65 was the premiere of Offenbach's operetta La Belle Hélène. 6 years after the success of Orpheus in the Underworld, Offenbach had once again chosen a classical theme for his new operetta. La Belle Hélène is more open than Orpheus in its mocking, sometimes frivolously satirical criticism of society, its derision of authority, and its parody of the pompously overloaded grand opera of the day, much to the amusement of audiences, even including those who were the

the Detroit Symphony Orchestra, conducted by Paul Paré, with the overture to La Belle Hélène, one of the greatest successes of Offenbach's career. On the day after the much acclaimed premiere, the Paris critics were cautiously reserved in their reviews. But the enthusiasm of Parisian theatregoers was what counted. All over the city, in cafes, restaurants, music halls, on the streets, in the salons, you could hear Offenbach's new melodies on the age-old theme of the abduction of the beautiful Helen that led to the 10-year Trojan War. History provides a well-nigh inexhaustible source of subjects for theatre of all kinds. Let's take another look back into the past, not 3,000 years back, as in Offenbach's case, just a mere 300. The protagonist of Albert Lortzing's comic opera, Tsar and Carpenter, is the Russian Tsar Peter the Great, who put his country on the path to becoming a great power, reformed the social system, and built St. Petersburg, making it his capital. Above all, he modelled his foreign and domestic policy on Western standards, which he'd studied on an extended journey through Europe. He stayed for some time with the seafaring Dutch, an incognito visit, to study the art of shipbuilding, and it's this episode that provides the subject of Lortzing's opera. It's a mixture of fact and fiction. Here, the Tsar indulges in nostalgic memories of his childhood, the aria sung by Horst Günther in 1953 with the orchestra of the Württemberg State Theatre, conducted by Ferdinand Leitner.

the Tsar song from Tsar and Carpenter by Lortzing. It was sung by Horst Günther with the orchestra of the Württemberg State Theatre, conducted by Ferdinand Leitner. It's followed by the intermezzo from Notre Dame by Franz Schmidt. This is an opera that was forgotten for many years, and equally forgotten was the fact that its composer once played an important role in the musical life of Vienna, as cello soloist in the Vienna Philharmonic Orchestra, as professor and later director of the Vienna Music Academy, and above all, as a man who aided persecuted musicians in the Nazi era.

That was the intermezzo from the opera Notre Dame by Franz Schmidt. It was played by the West Australian Symphony Orchestra, conducted by Albert Rosen. Now, some more theatre music. Gasparoni is an operetta bursting with comic situations, for which the music was composed by Karl Millecke. Even though the action is set in Sicily, Viennese waltzes play the main role in this work. Gasparoni was first performed in 1884 in the Theater an der Wien, where Millecke had enjoyed success as a conductor for many years. Now he was also acclaimed as a composer. The famous conductor Hans von Bülow, after attending a performance of Gasparoni, congratulated Millecke on his wonderful melodies. Hermann Prey sings the waltz song Deep Red Roses.

Baritone Hermann Prey sang Deep Red Roses from the operetta Gasparoni. Karl Millecker, the composer of the operetta, died on the last day of the 19th century, Vienna's Golden Century. That was on the 31st of December, 1899. An impression of how things were in Golden Vienna before the birth of the waltz and the operetta can be gained from the Lentler. This forerunner of the waltz was written by a composer who was tremendously popular for his dance music at the time of the Vienna Congress, Michael Palmer. Here's Palmer's Zulu Lendler, played in the authentic style of the period by the Biedermeier Ensemble of Vienna.

Zulu-Ländler by Michael Palmer was played by the Biedermeier Ensemble of Vienna. Palmer is credited with having paved the way for the Vienna Waltz with his Ländler compositions. But the credit for the eventual triumph of the waltz goes to two young musicians from Palmer's orchestra, Josef Lanner and Johann Strauss, known now as Johann Strauss the Elder. It's he who composed the next piece, not a waltz, but a gallop, the dashing Reiser Gallop.

When Hungarian composer Johann Gungel visited Russia as a young man in the 1840s, he travelled from Berlin to St. Petersburg and was so impressed by the brand new Pavlovsk railway station near St. Petersburg that he dedicated one of his marches to it. This was no ordinary railway edifice. It was earning a reputation as a musical station. A Western European-style entertainment centre, the Vauxhall, had opened next door. It had a winter garden, a big park, a hotel, a restaurant, and above all, a large ballroom for dancers and concerts. There was also a pressing need for musicians, so Gungel, a forerunner of Johann Strauss, went to Pavlovsk and presented his rousing march in the Vauxhall Entertainment Centre, the Forward March by Gungel.

Forward, a march by Johann Gungel, played by the Petershof Orchestra of St. Petersburg, an orchestra dedicated to preserving the memory of Pavlovsk and the Vauxhall Entertainment Centre. Around the middle of the 19th century, audiences and musicians in Pavlovsk were anxious to learn more about Western music. The first freelance professional musicians played to very enthusiastic audiences, who after their night of dancing and endless encores often forgot to go home until the train whistle was blown at midnight. The major attraction was Johann Strauss the Younger, who performed for many successive summers in Pavlovsk. One of the regular guests at his concerts was the Russian composer Peter Tchaikovsky, who heard one of his own early compositions there for the first time. Tchaikovsky's Piano Nocturne in D minor, Opus 19, No. 4, was also presented in Pavlovsk in a setting for cello and strings. The cellist in this performance is Leonid Gokhov.

Nocturne in D minor, Opus 19, number 4, by Tchaikovsky. Arranged for cello and strings and played by Leonid Gorkov and the Petershof Orchestra of St. Petersburg. After his Russian tours, including stopovers in Pavlovsk, Strauss brought some musical inspiration from there back to Vienna. Musicologists have noted the occasional Russian influence in his compositions of the time. Prince Orlovsky in the operetta Die Fledermaus is one such character, supposedly based on a real person. Strauss gave this young aristocrat an alto voice, and this is Marjana Lipovcik singing Orlovsky's couplet from Die Fledermaus, in which he explains how one should treat one's guests at a party, including cracking them over the head with a bottle of champagne, if necessary.

And that was Marianne Lipovcik as Prince Orlovsky in Die Fledermaus by Strauss. And she sang with the Royal Concertgebouw Orchestra in Amsterdam, conducted by Nicolaus Arnoncourt. Now, a piece by Adolf Jensen, performed in the classic Salon Orchestra formation by the Cologne Salon Orchestra. The piece is called A Murmuring Breeze.

The Cologne Salon Orchestra played A Murmuring Breeze, composed by Adolf Jensen. The Alban Berg Quartet occasionally enjoys playing a little light classical music, and there's a precedent for this. On the 27th of May, 1921, three champions of the revolutionary form of 12-tone music, Schoenberg, Webern and Berg, presented a special concert to benefit their association for private performances. But instead of their radical new music, they staged a concert of traditional old Viennese music. In tribute to that event, the present Alban Berg Quartet once repeated the entire performance, which included the Annen Polka by Johann Strauss the Elder

The Ellen Polka by the Elderstrauss was played by the present Alban Berg Quartet. Now, trumpet and orchestra in a concerto by Haydn with Maurice André and the Philharmonia Orchestra under Riccardo Muti.

There we heard the finale from the Trumpet Concerto by Haydn. Soloist was Maurice André. He played with the Philharmonia Orchestra, conducted by Riccardo Muti.

kind of scrawny and pale, picking at my food and lovesick like any other guy. I throw away my sweater and dress up like a dude in a dickie and a collar.

Hello and welcome to Jazz Tonight on 4MBS, on MBS Lite. I'm Mike Revelle. I'll be with you through until 12 midnight. And I have Georgia on my mind.

has tonight opened with Hoagy Carmichael's Georgia on My Mind, played by the quartet of Herb Ellis and Joe Pass on guitar, with Ray Brown bass and Jake Hanna drums. It's an old Concord release from 1973. And you can hear jazz tonight, every night of the week between 10 and 12 midnight on MBS Light. 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Speaking of which, here's Ingrid James with the Louise Denson song, I'll Ask You One More Time.

Bud Powell's Parisian Thoroughfare was played by André Odier's Jazz Group de Paris, and the vibes player was Fats Saadi. Before that, we had Louise Denson's I'll Ask You One More Time, sung by Ingrid James and accompanied by the Louise Denson Group. Well, John Stetch is a pianist-composer from Canada. Not sure whether he still is in the States. He moved down there at one stage, but maybe he's... I have a feeling he's gone back north. This is his Heavens of 100 Days.

Heavens of 100 Days, written by John Stetch and played by him at the piano, and the rest of the group is the tenor sax, Bill McHenry, Ben Street is the bass player, and Jeff Ballard drums.

David Frischberg's Peel Me a Grape, sung by Catherine Hunter, and she was accompanied by Brendan Clark, bass, Andrew Dickerson drums, and John Harkins at the piano. And speaking of piano, here's some solo piano from Lou Levi.

Sidney Bechet with his piece Little Flower au Petit Fleu, and he was playing with Claude Luther's orchestra in a recording made back in Paris in around about 1952. And leading into that, we had Lou Levy, and he was playing his the Tom Adair and Matt Dennis tune, Everything Happens to Me. Here's the Tony Gould Quartet with Gould's Generous Spirits.

With a generous use of some other traditional tunes, that was Tony Gould's Generous Spirits, and a live performance, obviously, from the Bennis Lane Jazz Club, I think, back in the around about 2015. And he was playing with Imogen Mannin's cello, with Ben Robertson bass, and David Beck drums. Well, I played the a version of the very popular Mercer and Cosma Previtt tune, Autumn Leaves, an instrumental version only a couple of weeks ago. Here's a vocal.

Well, I should have listened to that before I played it. The disc says very clearly that the vocals and the trumpet come from Chet Baker, along with Bob James piano, Steve Gadd drums, and a backing group that includes Romero Penke on flute, and Ron Carter bass, and Paul Desmond on alto sax. But nobody sang, unless I missed the 10 seconds of it somewhere. Here's Paul Grabowski. Nobody's singing. This is Try the Veal, and he's playing with his sextet.

Try the Veal. A piece written by Paul Grabowski and played by him with his sextet that included the two sax players, Andrew Robson and Jamie Earless, James Greening trombone, Cameron Undy bass, and Simon Barker drums. Well, to take us towards the end of this first hour of Jazz Tonight, here's Australia's Frances Madden. She's singing the Adam Crossley song Beautiful World with a studio backing group that includes Doug DeVries guitar, Phil Stack bass, Tim Firth drums, and Ian Cooper some violin and strings, and many, many more. As I said, the title, Beautiful World.

Adam Crosley's Beautiful World, sung by Frances Madden, accompanying herself at the piano and accompanied by a studio ensemble. You're listening to MBS Light Digital Radio, broadcasting from Brisbane, and our program is Jazz Tonight. I'm going to head into the second half of this evening's program with some Rodgers and Hart. It Never Entered My Mind, and it features Miles Davis.

played by Miles Davis. The backing group is not nominated on that particular disc. Well, Chick Corea wrote his 20-piece children's songs in 1971, inspired by other jazz musicians such as Keith Jarrett and Herbie Hancock, but also reminiscent of Schumann's scenes from childhood. The first half of them are written for Fender Rhodes keyboards, and the second for acoustic piano. I'm going to play two of them, children's song number 3 and then number 4. Number 3 is an arrangement for the group Charisma, and then we'll have number 4 played by the solo piano of Leon Bates.

two of the 20 songs for children or children's songs by Chick Corea. The first one, number three, that we heard was played by Charisma, the Australian UK group, Anna Stoddart flute, Janice Priest harp, and Louise King cello. And then we had the American pianist Leon Bates playing the children's song number four. Fantastic. That's you.

Pragil by Vinicius Cantuaria, and he was playing a number of things, a guitar obviously, also singing. He was also playing drums and percussion, so must have been doing just a little bit of multi-tracking. The cellist was Eric Friedlander and Sean Lennon on bass. Before that, we had the quartet of Earl Hines playing Fantastic, That's You. Hines piano, Jimmy Hamilton, clarinet, Aaron Bell bass, and Elvin Jones was the drummer. Here's Jimmy Dorsey's band.

Jimmy Dorsey's band recorded back in the late 1930s, but no specific date. And they were playing I Cried For You, the Frieda Arnheim tune. Here's the Dave Brubeck Quartet from the Rising Sun album. This one is more accurately dated in 1964. And they're playing the title tune of the disc they released on that tour, Rising Sun.

The Dave Brubeck Quartet from their Impressions of Japan disc. That was Rising Sun, and played by the quartet of Brubeck piano, Paul Desmond alto, Eugene Wright bass, and Joe Morello drums. Well, Sleepless in Seattle was a 1990s remake of the old Deborah Kerr and Cary Grant 1950s film An Affair to Remember. And Sleepless in Seattle featured a lot of jazz standards sung largely by singers from the 90s. Here's Sinead O'Connor with I Want to Be Loved By You.

Some solo piano from the creator of that particular piece, Manhattan, Herbie Hancock. Here's a piece we had before, I think, the Paul Grabowski sextet. This is just three of them, his trio, and they're playing the Lennon and McCartney tune, Fool on the Hill.

Paul Grabowski's arrangement of Lennon and McCartney's Fool on the Hill. He was playing piano with Philip Rex bass and Nico Schaubler drums. Here's Ella Fitzgerald with a song titled Dreamer. Originally, it was written by Antonio Carlos Jobim as Vivo Soñando.

from her 1970s, I think. No, 1980. Takes me a while to sort of read it. For the 1980, Ella Fitzgerald sings the Antonio Carlos Jobim songbook. That was Dreamer, originally his Vivo San Handel. And Ella Fitzgerald was singing with Clark Terry trumpet, Zoot Sims on tenor sax, Joe Pass guitar, Oscar Castro Neves, some solo guitar. I won't go into all of the rest of them. Toots Tielemans was in there, Alex Acuna on drums, Paulinho da Costa percussion, and a few more. Here's Diane Warren to sing, or rather to lead her sextet with Love Will Lead You Back.

The Diane Warren tune, Love Will Lead You Back, was played by Tom Scott's sextet. He was playing alto sax with David Paich, synthesizer, Buzz Feiten, guitar, Neil Steubenhaus, bass. Harvey Mason was the drummer, and Lenny Castro on percussion. Well, I'll be back with you in a week's time. I hope your week is a good one. And I'm going to conclude tonight's program with the Schwann and Noble tune Cherokee. And it's played by the Norwegian group, the Egil Kapsted Trio. Kapsted plays piano, Sturla Vanjas is the bass player, and Egil Johansson the drummer. Have a wonderful week.

Hello, Ross Sadler. Thanks for having joined us for this edition of Vienna and Beyond. Now, bells play a very important part in the musical scene. In terms of Vienna, this is the sound of the Pumarin, the famous bell of Stephansdom in Vienna.

If there was ever a composer whose name gave rise to arguably the most famous bell music of all time, it had to be Niccolo Paganini, with the final movement of his Violin Concerto No. 2 in B minor, Opus 7, which is subtitled La Campanella. And here to play it is an artist who left us sadly in December 2020, Ivory Gitlis. Accompanying him, the Radio Symphony Orchestra of Stuttgart, conducted by Stanislav Skrovashevsky.

While we're on famous bell pieces, we must add the bell song from Lakmé by Léo Delibes. Here to perform it is another great artist from the past, Madi Mesplé.

You're listening to Vienna and Beyond, and our program today, which has all to do with bell music, is entitled Rock Around the Glocken. Your mind immediately goes to that point in Mozart's Die Zauberflöte when Papageno uses his magic glockenspiel, his magic bells, to charm the Moors. Here is Dietrich Fischer-Dieskau charming the members of the RIAS Chamber Choir.

What about bells in operetta? Well, certainly. Let's go now to Rudolf Kartnich and his operetta Balkanliebe, or Love in the Balkans. Here we find a fine tenor song, Leise erklingen Glocken von Campanile, or the bells from Campanile sound softly. To sing this, we have an equally fine tenor, Peter Schreier.

They say that the best way to appreciate something is to do without it. And if that's true, Eduard Kunicke's operetta, Das Dorf ohne Glocke, or The Village Without a Bell, should be a prime example. And this is exactly the fate that's befallen this poor village, which can't afford new bells for the church.

enter a philanthropist who comes up with the money and has the bells installed as a happy surprise for all the villagers. Here's the finale in which the bells are unveiled. Franz Marsalek conducts this performance.

Franz Mazalek conducted the finale to Das Dorf ohne Glocke by Edvard Kunicke, bringing to an end this edition of Vienna and Beyond.

God be my witness, I never shall yield till we come face to face, till we come face to face. He knows his way in the dark.

0: In the Hall of the Mountain King, that's an excerpt from Peer Gynt Suites by Edvard Grieg, and we heard it performed then by the New Philadelphia Orchestra, Andrew Davis conducting. It's 7 o'clock. 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
1: BBC News with Govinda Gill. The Iranian Foreign Minister Abbas Araghchi has said overnight strikes by Iran's armed forces against US military facilities in the region were made in self-defense. One person was killed and more than 60 injured when an Iranian drone hit Kuwait's international airport. Iran's Revolutionary Guard said they had targeted US-linked positions in four Gulf countries after the US struck an Iranian oil tanker in the Strait of Hormuz and a telecoms tower on Keshem Island. The latest escalation threatens a shaky ceasefire, but speaking in Washington, President Trump said it was holding.
2: It's a different part of the world. You know, I'd say in that part of the world, ceasefire is when you're shooting in a more moderate manner. A ceasefire there is much different than a ceasefire in other parts of the world.
3: Mr. President, can you explain why you decided...
1: The U.S. Secretary of State Marco Rubio said he's prepared to give a private briefing to lawmakers in Washington about Israel's nuclear weapons capabilities. Last month, 30 Democratic members of Congress wrote to the Trump administration asking it to publicly acknowledge Israel's nuclear program, which is widely accepted to exist but has never been publicly declared. The lawmakers were led by Joaquin Castro, who was talking to Mr. Rubio.
4: If they in fact possess nuclear weapons, and you're right, in open source reporting that has come across, we don't know what their red lines are for using those nuclear weapons. And so I guess I'm shocked that our government wouldn't make an effort to know, to understand, and then to give our oversight body the information that we need to make decisions about the war as well.
1: The head of the World Health Organization says the number of suspected Ebola cases in the Democratic Republic of Congo has reduced significantly as testing ramps up. Tedros Adhanom Ghebreyesus said the number now stood at 116. He said testing had confirmed more than 340 cases in the DRC. Dr. Tedros said he'd been encouraged during a recent visit by the level of commitment in tackling the outbreak. The European Commission has set out proposals designed to help EU tech companies and reduce reliance on the United States and Asia. They include favouring European firms for providing computing services in sensitive public contracts, such as defence. There would be also a fast-track approval process and reduced charges for data centres using European-made chips. The EU Tech Commissioner, Henna Virkkunen.
5: Europe wants to be in the position to make its own choices, avoiding risky dependencies on single dominant suppliers, one company or one third country. Because we live in a world where geopolitics and technology go hand in hand, those who champion technological innovation will shape the future. And we must ensure that Europe plays a leading role in this.
1: BBC News. The FBI has arrested a dual US-Iranian national in California for allegedly smuggling sophisticated equipment to Iran's military and nuclear establishment. Jamshid Ghomi, the CEO of a Tehran-based technology company, has been charged with conspiracy. The US Attorney's Office said Mr. Ghomi has been using his company to procure US-made networking equipment for customers in Iran. An agreement has been reached between Hungary and Ukraine, which opens the way for Budapest to drop its veto on Kyiv, starting talks to join the EU. But Hungary said it did not accept accelerated EU accession talks. Cuba's central bank says Visa and MasterCard payments will be suspended from Saturday, citing sanctions imposed by the United States. It said a foreign partner that had processed card transactions there had decided to limit operations following an executive order by Washington. Ambarasa Nathirajan reports.
6: The U.S. order is another blow to Cuba's economy and already decimated tourism industry as the Trump administration ratchets up sanctions in a bid to overthrow the island's communist-run government. The executive order by the Trump administration has also prompted an exodus of businesses from Cuba in recent weeks, including foreign hotel companies, airlines and global shipping firms. Visa and MasterCard have not yet commented. The Cuban central bank says cash and Cuban prepaid cards and some other international debit cards can be used for transactions.
1: The German film director Wim Wenders has said he's withdrawing his 1975 film Wrong Move because of complaints by the actress Nastasia Kinski, who appeared topless in it when she was 13 years old. The director apologised and said the Wim Wenders Foundation, which owns the film, would remove it from all channels of distribution. BBC News.
0: And we have more news at 8 o'clock this morning. 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We'll ask for your contact details and then arrange studio time. The phone number again, 3847 1717. Well, the forecast for the 4th day of June, Thursday the 4th of June, offers a sunny day, very mild, 22 degrees in all areas except the Sunshine Coast, where it's 23 degrees. So that's 22 in Brisbane, Ipswich, Logan, Bayside suburbs and the Gold Coast. A similar forecast for tomorrow, an overnight low of 13 up to 21 degrees. For Saturday, 10 to 22 degrees before a few late showers on Sunday, turning towards heavier showers in the early part of next week. 7 minutes after 7 o'clock, as we say good morning and welcome to all listeners, and in particular those joining us through our digital service, MBS Lite.

O'clock, the conductor in this particular piece, though, is within the quartet itself, the Emerson String Quartet, with featured pianist Menahem Pressler, the music of Dvorak.

0: The third movement of Antonín Dvořák's quintet for piano, two violins, viola and cello in A major. The pianist was Menahem Pressler with the Emerson String Quartet. 7:15.
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Polka from The Battered Bride by Smetana with the Royal Philharmonic Orchestra. Henrique Batiz conducting, 21 after 7 o'clock. A little opera again. In fact, Donizetti makes the third return to our Daybreak programme this morning. This is from Don Pasquale.

Come Back and Tell Me You Love Me from Don Pasquale by Donizetti. Angela Georgiou with Roberto Alagna and the orchestra of the Royal Opera House Covent Garden, Richard Armstrong conducting. And just passing 24 minutes after 7 o'clock. Music now by the French composer who was very much a favourite of Napoleon. This is Gossec's Gavotte.

Gavotte, the music of Gossek. Kwan Wah Chung was the violinist with Philip Moll piano. It's fast approaching 28 minutes after 7 o'clock. To take us to the reading of the music diary for this Thursday morning, let's enjoy the music of Shostakovich.

0: Happy Little Piece by Shostakovich, the dance from Ballet Suite No. 1 with the Sydney Symphony Orchestra, Roland Peelman conducting.
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0: It's spot on 7:30 as we open our music diary for this Thursday, the 4th of June. The penultimate event in this year's 4MBS Festival of Classics, The Language of Song, presented by Fazio Modo, Madeline Gibb soprano, Anne Levitsky soprano and hurdy-gurdy, Philip Griffin baritone and lute, Aaron Brown rebec and Tunji Beyer hand percussion, along with guest Dan Curo cello, will include works by Hildegard von Bingen, Charpentier, Darlin, Monteverdi and others at St. Bridget's 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Alone Together with Hilary Kleinig cello and Emily Granger harp will include contemporary works by Kleinig and others at Plant Empire Tennyson on Sunday afternoon at 4. Details on 0421 477 700. That's 0421 477 700. Four Seasons with the Queensland Korean Orchestra, conducted by Sergei Korsman, along with Brisbane Men's Choir, Wolfgang, the Fellowship of the Strings, and the Tim Lee Chamber Orchestra, will include an excerpt from Symphony No. 1 in G minor, Winter Dreams by Tchaikovsky, Primavera Portena from the Four Seasons of Buenos Aires by Piazzolla, A Thousand Winds by Ho Gun Kim, and other works including The Bugler's Holiday by Anderson and an arrangement of Waltzing Matilda. All of that at the Old Museum Concert Hall, Bowen Hills, Sunday afternoon at 5. Details on 0474 157 559. 0474 157 599. And further details of events mentioned in the music diary can be found on our website, 4mbs.com.au, where you can book online for selected performances, including the final event in the festival for this year, a Baroque Coda with the Arioso Chamber Ensemble at St. Paul's Church, East Brisbane, Sunday the 14th of this month. 27 minutes to 8 o'clock.

Unmistakably, Johann Sebastian Bach. And we heard from Bach the Keyboard Concerto No. 4 in A major, the Allegro movement, BWV 1055 is the catalogue number, and the performance was by Andras Schiff, piano, and the Chamber Orchestra of Europe. 23 minutes to 8 o'clock. A song by Mozart, The Little Spinner Girl.

The Little Spinner Girl, the music of Mozart and the voice of Peter Schreerer, tenor with Andras Schiff, piano. 21 to 8 o'clock, Prokofiev's music now. This is from the Symphony No. 1 in D major, the classical symphony, the Molto Vivace, with the Philadelphia Orchestra.

The very energetic music of Prokofiev. That's the Allegro movement from his symphony number 1 in D major, known as the Classical. The Philadelphia Orchestra, Eugene Ormandy conducting, and it's 16 minutes to 8 o'clock. Jerzy Buhlin recorded in 1958, and this is from Aida by Verdi.

Jesse Buehling. Jesse Buehling with the RCA Victor Orchestra, Renato Cellini conducting. Heavenly Aida from that same, or the opera of the same name, the music of Verdi. 12 minutes to 8 o'clock. Paganini's music now. This is Gil Shaham, violin.

Paganini's music there, his Rondo movement from Sonata No. 4. We heard Gil Shaham, the violinist, with Goran Solcher piano. 6 minutes to 8 o'clock, time for me to put on my skates and disappear. Robin Frost will join you after the BBC World News at 8 with Light and Bright. If you're a listener to our digital service, MBS Light, you'll leave us at 8 o'clock and enjoy the lighter side of the classical music repertoire throughout the day.

0: A waltz by Emil Valteufel, Sur la Plage, performed by the Slovak Philharmonic Orchestra, Kurt Riddell conducting. It's 8 o'clock. 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
1: BBC News with Neil Nunes. President Trump has downplayed recent Iranian attacks on U.S. bases in Kuwait and other Gulf states, insisting a deal could still be finalized as early as this weekend. He told reporters Middle Eastern ceasefires meant shooting in a more moderate manner. Earlier, the Iranian Foreign Minister Abbas Araghchi said no tangible progress had been made in peace negotiations, but they remained open. Here's Caroline Holdy.
2: Donald Trump now says Iran's new supreme leader is involved in negotiations, that he'd even like to meet Mujtaba Khamenei himself.
3: Yeah, I'd like to meet him. I'd like to meet everybody. I'd like to meet him. We probably will meet at some point.
2: But behind this picturesque scene, filmed from Oman, tankers and container ships have now been trapped for more than 3 months in the Strait of Hormuz. And there's no sign of a breakthrough to end a stalemate so costly to economies around the world.
1: The U.S. House of Representatives has just passed a resolution directing President Trump to withdraw U.S. forces from around Iran or win approval from Congress to continue the war. 4 Republicans sided with Democrats in the vote. In a sign of growing opposition to the military campaign, the resolution will now go to the Senate. Cuba's central bank says Visa and MasterCard payments there will be suspended from Saturday, citing sanctions imposed by the United States. Details from Embarrassa Natarajan.
4: The U.S. order is another blow to Cuba's economy and already decimated tourism industry, as the Trump administration ratchets up sanctions in a bid to overthrow the island's communist-run government. Credit card transactions in Cuba have historically been handled by a foreign bank and by a financial arm of Geisa, a Cuban military-run conglomerate that's being targeted with U.S. sanctions. Washington accuses Geisa of secretly holding profits from the country's most valuable industries, including tourism, remittances, and logistics, and using them for the benefit of the military and Cuban elite. Havana denies these claims.
1: The U.S. Secretary of State Marco Rubio has warned there's real danger of further escalation in the war between Russia and Ukraine. Mr. Rubio told a congressional committee the increased risk came from Ukraine being able to strike deeper inside Russia.
5: That's been the one dynamic that's changed in the last few months, is Ukraine has become increasingly effective at conducting long-range strikes deep into Russia and deep against critical nodes of the Russian economy. And I think one of the things that reminds us of why it's important to try to bring this war to an end if we can, because the risk of escalation is real, more real than it was 2 years ago.
1: Mr. Rubio said the U.S. was not an impartial mediator as it continued to sell weapons to Ukraine. World News from the BBC. The head of the World Health Organization says the number of suspected Ebola cases in eastern Congo has reduced significantly as testing increases. Tedros Adhanom Ghebreyesus said 116 people were infected, not the 1,000 suspected last week.
6: The outbreak had a big head start and we're still behind, but under the leadership of the government of DRC, we're catching up. In Bunia, there are now 3 treatment centers with a capacity of 80 beds, and there are also treatment units in Mangualu, Goma, and Bukavu, and more are on the way.
1: The European Commission has sent out proposals to help EU tech companies and reduce reliance on the US and Asia. They include favoring European firms for computing services in sensitive public contracts such as defense. There would also be a fast-track approval process and reduced charges for data centers using European-made chips. The proposals need to be negotiated with member states and the European Parliament before becoming law. The FBI has arrested a dual U.S.-Iranian national in California for allegedly smuggling sophisticated equipment to Iran's military and nuclear establishment. Jamshid Ghomi, the CEO of a Tehran-based tech company, has been charged with conspiracy. The U.S. Attorney's Office said Mr. Ghomi used his company to procure U.S.-made networking equipment for Iranian customers in violation of sanctions. The German film director Wim Wenders has said he'll withdraw his 1975 film Wrong Move because of complaints by the actress Nastassja Kinski. She appeared topless in it when she was 13 years old. The director apologized and said the Wim Wenders Foundation, which owns the film, would remove it from all channels of distribution. BBC News.
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Well, good morning. Welcome to MBS Light. Ruth Cox with you with Morning Light through until 11 o'clock this morning, a bit of a shorter program. The power goes off for about half an hour. So you have me till 11. So I hope you enjoy it. Welcome to those streaming on mbslight.com.au, those listening on their digital radios, or those who might be listening on the Community Radio Plus app. Welcome to the program. As usual, it's a mixture of all sorts of music, like classical through to music from movies, films, well, stage, and a little bit of dance, and maybe a dash of operetta today. Let's start with the floral dance.

The floral dance there, performed by the South Brisbane Federal Band. The composer was Katie Moss. A little bit of trombone from Yosef Alessi with the Alessi Street Band is the next piece.

That was on trombone Joseph Alessi playing the trombone with the Alessi Street Band. The piece was In Mariachi. From there we go across to Vaughan Williams' Sea Songs with The Quick March, performed by the Western Australian Symphony Orchestra, conducted by David Meesham.

Western Australian Symphony Orchestra, conducted by David Measham, were performing. Libertango, the Piazzolla's very famous piece, isn't it? Performed here by the Macquarie Trio Australia, comprising violinist Nicholas Milton, celloist Michael Goldschlager, pianist Catherine Selby.

Piazzolla's Libertango, performed by the Macquarie Trio Australia, comprising of Nicholas Milton, violin, Michael Goldschlager, the cello, and pianist Catherine Selby. From Can Can, Cole Porter's musical, we're going to hear Never Give Anything Away, the Broadway cast performing with the theatre orchestra conducted by Milton Rosenstock.

Well, I think that's some particularly good advice, don't you? Never give anything away that you can sell. That was in force from Cole Porter's musical Can Can, performed by the Broadway cast there with the theatre orchestra conducted by Milton Rosenstock. Frog King's Parade is the next piece, the National Band of New Zealand, conducted by KGL Smith.

That was Frog King's Parade there, performed by the National Band of New Zealand, K.G.L. Smith, the conductor. From there we go to Star Wars main title, John Towner Williams' composition, the London Symphony Orchestra performing, conducted by Stanley Black.

Oh, that was the main title from the movie Star Wars. John Towner Williams, the composer, and that was performed by the London Symphony Orchestra, conducted by Stanley Black. Cole Porter has left just a wonderful amount of music for us to enjoy, and this one is You Do Something to Me, Anthony Warlow, performing with the Victorian Philharmonic Orchestra, conducted by Tommy Tico.

Anthony Warlow there performing with the Victorian Philharmonic Orchestra conducted by Tommy Tico with Cole Porter's You Do Something to Me. So from Cole Porter we go to George Gershwin with from the movie Shall We Dance. We have the Promenade, which is Walking the Dog. It's a piano solo piece performed by Simon Tedeschi.

Simon Tedeschi there performing Walking the Dog, the promenade from the movie Shall We Dance, with a George Gershwin composition. Our first little piece of Beethoven for the program is the second movement of his Symphony No. 8 in F, the Allegretto Scherzando movement there, performed by the Berlin Philharmonic Orchestra, conducted by Herbert von Karajan.

Oh, that was the second movement of Beethoven's Symphony No. 8 in F, performed by the Berlin Philharmonic Orchestra, conducted by Herbert von Karajan.

The Merry Musicians there, performed by the Royal Military School of Music, Canela Hall. Mr. M. Roberts was the conductor. From there, we go to Blintyrfu with the English Northern Philharmonic Orchestra, conducted by Paul Daniel, performing Some Enchanted Evening from Richard Rogers' South Pacific.

That was Bryn Terfel with A Some Enchanted Evening from South Pacific, a Richard Rodgers composition. He was performing with the English Northern Philharmonic Orchestra, conducted by Paul Daniel. From there we go to the flute, Concerto number 161 in G. Patrick Galliot, the flautist, performing with the Carl Philipp Emanuel Bach Chamber Orchestra. Peter Shriver, the conductor.

That was Kwanzaa's Flute Concerto No. 161 in G, performed by flautist Patrick Galois, performing with the Carl Philipp Emanuel Bach Chamber Orchestra, Peter Schreier, the conductor. From there, I thought we'd keep the pace going with another little march by the Queensland Symphony Orchestra, conducted by Patrick Thomas, this time Sanson's French Military March.

That was Saint-Saëns' fourth movement of his March Militaire Français, or French Military March, performed by the Queensland Symphony Orchestra, conducted by Patrick Thomas. From there, I thought we'd go across to the South Brisbane Federal Band with the Lennon McCartney piece, When I'm 64.

Yes, when I'm 64, I'm sure when they wrote it, they never thought they'd reach that age. So that was a Lennon McCartney composition performed by the South Brisbane Federal Band. So to bring us up to 10 o'clock with I Love Paris from the musical Can Can, Lilo and the Broadway cast are performing with a theatre orchestra conducted by Milton Rosenstock.

Well, I love Paris. Don't we all? It was Lilo performing with the theatre orchestra, Milton Rosenstock,